No. See, you got to understand, stepping is not just a dance. It's a culture. It's the way we live. It's what we eat, think, and breathe. You understand me? See, you out there on that dance floor and you with your partner and y'all holding hands and y'all swinging and swaying and you turning them and twisting them and dipping them. It's just such an exciting feeling you get. You know what

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We're downtown, not uptown, but we're the voice of the people for all of New Orleans.

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1: This is Wade Rathke with the Daily Voice of the People News Bulletin. Employers added 29,000 jobs in September, and the unemployment rate rose to 4.2% as inflation maintained pressure on markets and raised costs. Trump personally instructed his budget director to use taxpayer money for TV ads praising him in his presidency, setting in motion a $20 million contract that used funds from the Department of Homeland Security. National Science Foundation, one of the biggest sources of federal research funding, withheld $1.4 billion that Congress intended for research over the past year, according to internal data reviewed by the New York Times. Group of Seven, including Britain, France, and Japan, announced the release of 100 million barrels of diesel over 4 months.

Ukraine fired a domestically made ballistic missile in combat for the first time in Kiev's push to field a powerful weapon that Russia has used against Ukraine to devastating effect. Days of unrest have affected more than 1,000 schools across France as high school students push for better standards. Argentina joined 20 other nations in offering a golden passport. Applicants must donate $350,000 to the Argentine Treasury or buy a $800,000 government bond, which gives visa-free access to 169 countries. Federal judge in El Paso halted border wall construction across the Big Bend region, dealing a blow to the Trump administration's effort to erect hundreds of miles of barriers despite fierce local opposition. White House again argued that barring CNN, MS Now, and Politico from its grounds was within presidential authority, asking a federal judge to deny the media outlets a court order extending their access. Fraternity membership has swelled this decade as students have flocked to schools with big sports and robust social scenes. Following a decline for several years to a low, in 2020, the percentage of men who joined fraternities has climbed to 6.38% in 2024. Death Penalty Information Center has recorded 75 incidents from 1890 to 2010 in which lethal injections went awry, more than 7% of all executions. Voice of the People Daily Bulletin presents People's News about action and issues that demand action. This is Wade Brathke, and this bulletin is brought to you thanks to Acorn International, United Labor Unions Local 100, Social Policy Magazine, and the Affiliated Media Foundation Movement, AMFM.

Roy Buchanan from Deluxe Edition, and before that, Michael Burks from I'm a Blues Man, Love Disease, and Taranzo Cannon, The Preacher, The Politician, or The Pimp. So all of those songs are on Alligator Records' 50th anniversary compilation that'll be available soon. It's a 3-CD set or 2-set, 2-vinyl if you want the vinyl. All right, let's keep it going. I've got some Kenny Neal. I've got some Holmes Brothers, some Curtis Salgado, some Kingfish, a whole bunch of stuff coming your way on Blues House Party.

Curtis Salgado from Damage Control, which is his most recent album. So they're doing on the Alligator Records 50 years of genuine house rock and music 3D set. They've got, you know, the artists they've had on their label for a long time, those that are no longer with us, but some of the artists that are even new to the label and have new stuff out. So they've kind of combined all of it into a really, really awesome 3 CD set if you're into that kind of thing. So that was Curtis Salgado. Before that was the Holmes Brothers, Run Myself Out of Town from Simple Truths. And Kenny Neal from Hoodoo Moon, I'm a Blues Man, Roy Buchanan, That Did It, Michael Burke's Love Disease, and Taranzo Cannon, The Chicago Way. All right, let's keep it going here. We've got Kingfish from his first Alligator record of the same name, Kingfish, and going to do the song Outside of This Town. We've got Katie Webster, Carrie Bell, Billy Boy Arnold, Cashbox Kings, all kinds of music coming up. So stick around for that, okay? All right, let's do it. Kingfish, Outside of This Town on Blues House Party.

That's Carrie Bell. I Got a Rich Man's Woman. Katie Webster, I'm Still Leaving You, and Kingfish, Outside of This Town. It are tuned into Blues House Party with me, Deb. I'm trying to see what I have time for here. I think we've, yeah, we'll see. I know we can get in a couple more of these. So let's do Billy Boy Arnold, Man of Considerable Taste on Blues House Party, y'all. Hope you're having a great day.

Branches with the CD. That was just a couple years ago. Good CD. But all of that I've played today is on the Alligator Records 50 Years of Genuine House Rock and Music. All right, I'm going to end with some guitar shorty, y'all.

me wrong, you should have done me right. I waited here at home while you stayed out all night. I got my bag standing at the door, and I ain't coming back no more.

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0: I'm Dorian Jones in Istanbul, where Turkey aims to dodge President Donald Trump's threat of sanctions against countries that trade with Russia. While Turkey is the third largest importer of Russian goods, until now it has largely escaped international efforts to sanction Russian trade over its war on Ukraine.
1: I'm going to make a new deadline of about 10 or 12 days from today. There's no reason to wait. It's 50 days. I want to be generous, but we just don't see any progress being made.
0: President Donald Trump announcing at a press conference during a visit to Scotland that his patience with Russian President Vladimir Putin was at an end over efforts to end the Ukraine war, and that he would impose new economic sanctions to curtail international trade with Russia. Trump later confirmed August the 8th as the date for the new measures. With U.S.-Russian trade down 90% since Russia's invasion of Ukraine, Trump is warning countries importing Russian goods would also be hit by secondary sanctions. George Voloshin of ACAMS, a global organization dedicated to anti-financial crime, says Trump is likely eyeing India and China over their importing of Russian oil, but warns Turkey too could be targeted.
2: If you take his

0: promises at face value, then you should look at all the countries that import any Russian commodities that are of primary importance to the Russian budget. This includes, of course, crude oil, and here you have India and China mostly. In terms of petroleum products, Turkey is one of the big importers. It also does refine Russian petroleum at its own refineries. Turkey imports lots of Russian gas via the Turkish Stream pipeline. Turkey is very much dependent on Russian gas and Russian petroleum. And so this is an ongoing dependency that will not go away overnight. And so Turkey is certainly on the list of countries that could be targeted by either secondary sanctions or secondary tariffs by the Trump administration.
1: Since the outset of Russia's Ukraine invasion, Ankara insists it's only bound by United Nations sanctions. Last year, Turkey was Russia's third largest export market, with Russian natural gas accounting for over 40% of its energy needs. Putin has used Turkey's lack of meaningful indigenous energy to develop a close relationship with his Turkish counterpart, Recep Tayyip Erdogan, with Turkey now dependent on Russian gas, says analyst Attila Yeşilada of Global Source Partners.
2: I think this economic relationship drives the alliance. Putin knows that no matter what Trump wants, Turkey is not going to act in any military or sanctions capacity against Russia or Iran. These are Turkey's red lines. We can't do it. Trump is 10,000 miles away. These people are our neighbors. So Putin doesn't think of Turkey as a threat, but as an economic opportunity and perhaps as a way to do things with the West that he doesn't want to do directly.
1: Ankara is performing a delicate diplomatic balancing act while maintaining trading ties with Russia. Erdogan at the same time remains a strong supporter of Ukrainian President Volodymyr Zelensky. Turkey is a big arms seller to Ukraine, while at the same time Erdogan continues to try and broker peace between the warring parties. Last month, Istanbul was the venue for Russian-Ukrainian talks for the second time in as many months. Such efforts drew praise from Trump. The American president has made no secret of his liking of Erdogan, even calling him a good friend. Such close ties, along with Turkey's regional importance to Washington, analysts say is a factor in Ankara's Western allies turning a blind eye to its ongoing Russian trade. But regional expert Sinan Jidi of the Washington-based think tank, the Foundation for the Defense of Democracies, warns Trump remains unpredictable.
3: I think Turkey has gotten a pass on a number of levels from Russia sanctions. We do know that President Erdogan and President Trump have, quote-unquote, a special relationship. We know the two sort of have warm ties, but past experience is not an indicator of future happenings. I mean, we just don't know what Trump will demand. This is not a fully predictable administration in Washington. We do know right now that he's very upset with Putin, and he blames Putin for prolonging the Ukraine war. And if he feels sufficiently upset, there is a possibility that no waivers will be granted to any countries. You know, Turkey would be up against a very, very unappetizing and unenviable set of choices to make.
1: Turkey's Russian gas imports could be a target of Trump. Trump has already successfully lobbied the European Union to commit itself to purchases of American liquefied natural gas, or LNG, in place of Russian imports. Analyst Yeşilada warns that similar demands could put Ankara in a difficult position.
2: If Trump is serious about the secondary sanctions and Trump pressures Turkey not to buy Russian natural gas, that would definitely be a huge shock. Trump may say, for instance, buy pressurized NG from me. But I don't think we're there yet. There is no way Turkey can replace Russian gas.
1: However, Trump could point to Turkey recently expanding its facilities to receive shipped LNG with 5 terminals and an excess capacity to cover Russian imports, although storage facilities remain a challenge. Turkey's energy infrastructure is also built around receiving Russian energy, and any shift to American gas would likely be hugely disruptive and expensive at a time when the Turkish economy is in crisis. At the same time, Putin retains another energy card over Turkey. A Russian company is building a huge nuclear plant in Turkey, which could account for 20% of the country's energy needs. But analyst Jiddi says Erdogan only has himself to blame for his country's predicament.
3: It is such an unpalatable decision for Turkey to make, is on one level for Turkey's insistence, or Erdogan's insistence, of making Turkey as an economy so asymmetrically dependent upon the Russian Federation for such a length of time. There is no need for it to have resorted to essentially making Ankara this dependent, either for natural gas, for nuclear energy, or for that matter, bilateral trade. This was a choice for Erdogan. And the fact that it's so dependent on so many levels in almost a unique way is something that Turkey would essentially have to rethink.
1: But Erdogan, an expert on performing diplomatic balancing acts, will likely be banking on his close ties to Trump and his country's importance to Washington's regional goals to once again escape the worst of any sanctions over Russian trade. Although Trump may yet extract a price for such a concession. I'm Dorian Jones in Turkey.
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5: This is Wade Rathke with the Chief Organizer's Report. Midterms, believe it or not. In the United States, we are only 1 month away from the midterm elections. Elections haven't always been going all that well for us under big cycles in recent years, so we may have to rally some good news before the election with the full recognition that it may be a mirage. But this could really be different this time. When in Oklahoma recently for one of his pre-midterm rallies with Republicans, Trump said, "I feel a little foolish saying, go out and vote, go out and vote, but they're going to win in a landslide." When Trump is even admitting to a cloudburst of reality, then maybe thinking control of the U.S. Congress and victories in Senate and governor's races in deep red America has the pendulum swinging our way. Maybe the polls are right for a change. This week, based on the respected Siena College New York Times poll, the Times reporters wrote this startling paragraph. Democrats lead among likely voters in the Senate races in Texas and Alaska, two states that consistently vote Republican, the polls found. They have an edge in Ohio, which has been tilting rightward for years. Republicans have a slim edge in Iowa, and Democrats are neck and neck with Republicans in Kansas, which has not voted for a Democratic senator since 1932. Let that settle in your mind for a minute. While we look down the ballot at gubernatorial elections, where some deep red states are looking kind of purple. 1 month until Election Day, voter dissatisfaction with the economy, concerns over political extremism, and frustration with President Trump have Democrats within reach of flipping four Republican-held governorships, opening a wide lead in Iowa and an expanding advantage in Ohio among likely voters, according to new polls by the New York Times and Siena University. In Texas, Governor Greg Abbott, a Republican fixture in the state for decades, is now narrowly behind his Democratic challenger, Gina Hinojosa. The Democratic candidate also has an advantage in the race for governor of Alaska, the only place surveyed where the Republican is ahead in the campaign for the governor's office is Kansas, now held by a retiring Democrat. I should quickly add that a lot can happen with a month to go. It's also worth noting that given that an old shaggy dog is more popular than Trump right now, and he's polling around or under 40% in these states, the elephant people are still thumping along in the thick of it. Furthermore, to state the obvious, the Democrats, big and small, have figured out how to stumble bum their way into defeats before, when anything other than victory seemed impossible to consider. But friends, our neighboring state of Texas, with a Democratic senator and a governor, it's almost too good to imagine. I can remember my old friend and comrade Kirk Adams running Ann Richards' campaign for a second term as governor, saying to me in the Beaumont, Texas fairgrounds that if Ann didn't win this time, it would be a generation before a Democrat would win. What was that year? That was 1994. Now, it's 30 years later. Kirk may have nailed it again. 30 years is a full generation. Pinch me. I hope I'm not dreaming. This is Wade Rathke. For questions or comments, www.chieforganizer.org. You take it from here to there.
6: Oh, man, it's madness. It's madness. It's crazy. We can't figure out what's going on, but we'll get a handle on it. Anyway, let's see. You're in number... Talk into that thing.
7: Hey.
6: There it is.
7: Yeah, so anyway, here we are.
6: And you're listening to the original Gruesome Twosome.
7: Of the Music is the Best show.
6: Oh, my God.
7: And we're going to prove it over and over again. Like, you won't even believe it.
6: No. I mean, you're just not going to believe what you're going to be hearing tonight.

0: I don't know what you're going to play. Do you know what I'm going to play?
1: No, but it's going to be awesome.
0: And I know that what you're going to play is going to be awesome. So let's go ahead and get started with the awesomeness right now.

Alright, alright. Here we are, Saturday night. Weather's nice out there. Got our salt. Headed into about a couple hours of music. Hope you like it.

Sénégal.

Alright, alright. You've been listening to Gabber Assault on WAMF Saturday nights. Hope you liked it. I'll be here next time, Saturday, 9 o'clock. It's a shorter session. My boy Matt didn't get on the tables tonight. Well, see you next week.

track coming up next, and it's the Piano House Mix. So I know you're going to love it. It's by YUQT. It's called Belong to Me.

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1: This is Wade Rathke with the Daily Voice of the People News Bulletin. In dollar terms, the very richest Americans have gained a total of $14.5 trillion in wealth since 2019, with most coming from stocks. The 0.1% now control about $28 trillion, or 15% of U.S. wealth. U.S. Treasury Department will now automatically enroll tens of millions of children in the government's new Trump accounts, replacing the previous structure requiring parents to sign their babies up. Uber Eats delivers more orders for Aga's, an Indian-Pakistani restaurant in Houston, than for any other single location in the world. Public housing makes up only 2% of Spanish housing stock, compared to 10% in the rest of Europe, partly because Spain has previously allowed renters to buy public housing units at low prices. Eviction of an 87-year-old woman in Madrid was reversed after massive protest in the capital. More than 100 settlers attacked Palestinians and soldiers in the West Bank as the military tried to return a Palestinian family to their home after they were forced out. Anti-Semitism accusations are being lodged in France against the president of the far-right National Rally Party based on postings from his teams. An Italian court has convicted three Egyptian officials of kidnapping a doctoral student and killing him. Mexico has become an increasingly important supplier for America's artificial intelligence boom, providing more than one-third of the United States' imported computer servers. Supreme Court agreed to review the Trump policy of indefinitely detaining immigrants who crossed the border illegally years ago, signaling the court plans to weigh in on major pieces of President Trump's aggressive deportation agenda. The Japanese government increased fees for permanent residency by 2,000% as part of a bid by Prime Minister Sei Taiki to make it harder for foreigners to stay in the country. 528-bed facility for immigrant children and families is expected to be opened soon at a Louisiana airfield, a renovated Air Force barracks at England Air Park, home to the Alexandria International Airport. The site will house people as they will wait removal from the United States. Voice of the People Daily Bulletin presents people's news about action and issues that demand action. This is Wade Rathke, and this bulletin is brought to you thanks to Acorn International, United Labor Unions, Local 100, Social Policy Magazine, and the Affiliated Media Foundation Movement, AMF.

to send this one out to my boy, DJ Patrick, who helped me, who came up with the concept of Jet Set about a year ago, a little over a year. This is DJ Swagger and Luz1E with I Don't Come in Peace.

this one out to my man Chris, representing the East Coast, with a positive message. This is Keep On by JKS, out on Smile Sessions from Paris, France.

I want to give a special shout out to my man Edward, who was here last week. Hopefully we didn't scare him off. That was his first time up at the Rhythm Room. Come back up here. Come here tonight. I know you're in town. We're going to send this next one out to you. This is Mall Grab with Nonstop Feeling. And Edward's been talking about a guy named Chris Jones. Look into him. Make your mind up.

All right, this goes out to the Rhythm Room crew and the Jet Set VIP, all of you out there listening in. This is the Rhythm Room favorite out on Paranoid London Records out of London. This is Paranoid London with The State of That. Thank you guys for listening in. It's been a blast.

Yeah, thanks again for being here and sharing this night with me. It means a lot. It really does. We're going to stay right here in the UK. Next up is Tamlin with Spiralism.

Frequencies of the first three on my mind.

0: This is WAMF LP New Orleans, the voice of the people.
1: This is Wade Brathke with the Chief Organizer's Report, La Paz, Horizontality, and the Spanish Housing Crisis. Even if we hadn't just returned from visiting various organizations in Spain with the Organizers Forum, we would have been following the dramatic protest by thousands in Madrid who mobilized to turn back the eviction of an 87-year-old woman from her apartment. None of this solved the overall Spanish housing crisis, and in fact, the Prime Minister has now called for elections after an emergency housing relief measure failed in parliamentary voting. Not pretending to have a comprehensive grip on Spanish housing policy, our meetings did produce some insights on the housing situation there. Compared to much of Europe, Spain has very little public housing, perhaps only 10%, largely because of earlier government policies that allowed tenants to purchase their units. During the housing meltdown there, much of the issue had to do with the peculiarity of the housing mortgage market. When a loan went bad in Spain and the property was foreclosed, the property went back to the bank as usual. The lender continued to be responsible for paying off the loan, or at least the difference between the original loan balance and the market value at foreclosure. Foreclosure provided families no financial relief, but added new housing costs to their previous mortgage payments, creating homelessness and lifetime financial burdens. Major private equity companies, BlackRock in particular, scooped up thousands in this situation. The platform for people affected by mortgages, or in Spanish, Plataforma de los Afectos por la Hipoteca, or PAH, P-A-H, was organized in 2009 in the crisis throughout Spain. Members of our delegation met with PAH Barcelona at their monthly meeting while we were there. During the height of the crisis, meetings regularly were attended by 50 to 80 people on a weekly basis. There were less than 20 there on the evening the organizers forum visited, but it was a good meeting with full engagement both on individual issues at one level, discussions on policy, and planning for future actions. PAH believes strongly in horizontality, which doesn't mean no structure, as one might suppose, but a fluid, decentralized way of running the meetings where everyone has a role from greeting new people at the door to presiding over the meeting from time to time. There is no pretense that a family's foreclosure is easy or even possible to resolve, but PAH specializes in what we would call member-to-member listening and assistance to create space and confidence for the family to engage and survive the process. This model spread throughout the country then, and its legacy still informs the cycle of disciplined meetings and mass mobilizations now. One of the founders and leaders of PAH was elected later as mayor of Barcelona, for example, in their efforts to win reforms at every level. The 17-year history of PAH and the rise of other housing and tenant organizations in Spain is ample evidence of the enduring housing crisis in the country, as recent events also demonstrate. Even if some foreign ownership has been blocked and reforms have been won in some cities on Airbnb and second homes, none of this has created sufficient affordable housing or brought justice to all the families that lost their homes and still need housing or debt relief. We met with cooperative

housing groups in Barcelona, but sufficient scale to meet the crisis is elusive there as well. The fact that housing and affordability can bring down governments in Spain should be a lesson to governments everywhere, even if the solutions are difficult and expensive. This is Wade Rafferty. For questions or comments, www.chieforganizer.org. You take it from here to there.

send a bunch of hearts to my daughter Alexa and Taylan with this next track. It's a really fun track. The name of it is Miley Cyrus, and it's by AK Sports from Berlin, Germany. Hope you guys are having a wonderful time. And thank you for listening.

Hey, I want to send a big heart out to my man, DJ Patrick. Without DJ Patrick, I don't think I would have ever conceived of doing a hardcore show. So thank you for that. Thank you for being inspiration for me to stick to this music that I love. And thanks for all the tips. A lot of these artists I heard about through you, and I really appreciate that. A big one that you told me about years ago was Caliber, and this is a track going out to you. It's called Cure Amen. Big heart, brother.

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1: This is Wade Brathew with the Chief Organizer's Report. Can DEI survive under another name? Since Trump returned to office, a key administrative priority has been eliminating programs that trump diversity, equity, inclusion, more commonly known by the abbreviation DEI. They've had much success. There have been notable exceptions, but most corporations have bent the knee and kissed the ring. Not surprisingly, since a vast majority were still run by what Trumpers would see as normal Americans, i.e. white men. Within the government itself, they have used their whip hand to decimate programs in the federal service and the military. There's no way to argue that these actions, cherished by the far right and feeding the paranoia of the replacement theory, have been anything other than atavistic and turn the clock back years. Universities, especially in the top tier of elite institutions in the Ivy League, have been aggressively targeted. Many of them also cave like cheap suits. Some, like Harvard, have sued and won, though are still likely to pay the price. There may be a silver lining in this cloudy picture within many universities. Reading The Economist recently on a plane, I found that many are simply changing their spots and continuing to run forward. George Washington University in Washington, D.C. replaced its Office for Diversity, Equity, and Community Engagement with an Office of Community Culture and Inclusion. University of Illinois Urbana-Champaign renamed its Office for DEI to the Office for Access, Civil Rights, and Community. The Economist suggests that for all the political noise, the crackdown's impact so far has been limited. In their survey, they found that most have adopted this third route by keeping the staff, changing the names, and maintaining much of the mission. They back up this finding with payroll records from a number of universities that indicate even if some of the funding for programs declined, the decline was modest, even at institutions that swiftly eliminated their DEI offices. They back up these conclusions looking at giant universities like Ohio State and University of Texas. If true, this is hopeful news. Facts on the ground are likely to be different than the air war. Crime figures are down across urban America, but that hasn't stopped conservatives from claiming it's out of control and trying to force blue city and state mayors and governors from wearing the bloody shirt. DEI has been a good whipping boy for the right, and slippery stealth strategies may allow survival now, but not assure a safe harbor for more attacks in the future. What may save the programs in reality may be the desperate need for most higher educational institutions for more students, as that cohort of our population continues to decline. With a shrinking pool of students, all colleges and universities are going to have to broaden and deepen their recruiting to fill the seats in their classrooms and pay their bills. They won't call that DEI, but survival of the fittest. But it will add up to the same, whether conservatives like it or not. This is Wade Brathew. For questions or comments, www.chieforganizer.org. You take it from here to there.

Ronaldo out there. What's up? Hope everybody is well and safe. Some bad weather out there. Make sure you stay clear of that.

despite the weather, we are still taking flights. This is Jet Set Flight 1210. We're going to start things off in Toulouse, France, with the artist Infravision. The track is called Crossing Borders, which is what we're going to be doing. So here we go.

Okay, next up we have two artists from France, Grenoble and Renee. This is The Hacker versus Commuter with Roentgen, part one. You can put your headphones on. You can get up, move around, tap your toes. Zone out.

Okay, we're sticking to France. This is from Lyon, France. And please correct me if I'm saying these names wrong. This is Sweely with Shut Up and Stay Home.

Thank you.

0: Sensation.
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1: Okay.
0: Okay, we got one more track from France. This time we're going to go pretty deep with Fazmi's Sweet Flux from Nantes, France.

We're now going to be crossing a border into Germany. This artist is Belgian, but he's based in Berlin. And this artist reminds me, his music reminds me of my good friend Christian. So I want to send this out to you, brother. And this one is called The Last Chase by Weissmans.

okay. Also from Berlin is this next artist, Pablo Bozzi. Need to send this one out to my wife, Jamie. Big Pablo Bozzi fan. This track is called Last Division.

thank everybody for tuning in tonight. We've got a few listeners out there. Really appreciate you guys. We've got my daughter, Alexa, Patrick in Fayetteville, Care, and Christian in New Jersey. Shane, somewhere in the Little Rock area, and DJ Slam. Out there driving in the storm, riding the storm out. Be safe out there. This is Munich, artist DJ Hell with Freak Show. It goes out to all of you, being remixed by Berlin artist Perel.

really digging these tracks from Germany. This next one is it's a couple of guys that have their own careers, Aerosmith and Fidel, and they've come together under the name MMM. They're based in Berlin, and this track is called Where to Go.

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1: This is Wade Bransky with the Chief Organizer's Report. Even while hating the poor, racism is showing. KABF is in a special election partnership with the Associated Press this year, which meant that I didn't just get the terrible news about attacks on Medicaid recipients in Arkansas in the usual manner, along with the racist dog pile that followed the ad, but got a special note from our AP liaison to make sure we didn't miss the story. The story was so horrid and despicable that I'm not sure we could have missed it with a 10-foot pole. Governor and potential long-shot aspirant for the presidency, Sarah Huckabee Sanders, ran a gratuitous ad trying to paint Medicaid recipients as layabout scofflaws undeserving of health care. They use an actor to portray a lazy gamer stuffing his face rather than out there working, and he was receiving Medicaid based on his income. For my money, all that is bad enough. Even without the imposition of work, education, training, or volunteer activity being required this January because of Trump's bad budget bill, why punch some of them when they're down, especially since the vast majority of recipients are working but are within 138% of the poverty level for qualifying under the Obamacare Medicaid expansion. Huckabee didn't get an attagirl from many of the commentators on the right, as she undoubtedly had hoped with this cheap shot. No, she got a bunch of blowbacks over the fact that she was showing a white man rather than, as one argued, Shanakita. These wingers wanted to make sure these attacks were race forward. They wanted the whole shebang to be a reenactment of Reagan's welfare queen trope, which was wrong then and wrong now. The AP story does its best to punch holes in their balloon, noting that created in 1965 as a joint federal and state health insurance program, Medicaid offers free or low-cost medical coverage to people with limited income, including the elderly, children, or adults with disabilities who cannot work. Nearly 66 million were enrolled in Medicaid as of June, according to the Medicaid.gov website. Over 38% of the beneficiaries between the ages of 0 and 64 are white, according to 2024 data from research organization KFF. Nearly 19% are black. That's not to say that Governor Sanders and her people are clean on this because they want white. No. They're trying to do Trump one worse. In July, Sanders' soft launch mandating that healthy people ages 19 to 64 find work, volunteer, or attend school at least 80 hours per month to stay in the Arkansas Health and Opportunity for Me Medicaid program, or our home. Robert Kuhn, managing partner at Impact Management Group, a political consulting and public opinion firm with an Arkansas office, said that welfare work requirement policy is generally favored in Arkansas, but suggestions the person in the ad should be black are overtly racist and inaccurate, Kuhn said. About 60% of our home recipients are white, and around 18% are black, according to recent data from the State Department of Human Resources. Some things don't change. In a conservative playbook, it's still okay to play politics with the poor and engage in race baiting and signaling, no matter the facts of the matter. Needless to say, Sanders' staff defended the ad. Just another day in the mud. What does it take to change this? This is Wade Bransky. For questions or comments, www.chieforganizer.org. You take it from here to there.
2: Hey, you're about to hear an example of a next wave acid punk. This is Cornelius Doctor with Life in Chains. You'll be hearing more about that in the upcoming shows. But take a listen.

0: millionaire tax is on the ballot this November in California, and a reckoning is coming, one way or another. As many will recall, this is a one-time tax on California billionaires to fill the gap in state and federal funding for health care and education programs. Predictably, many billionaires are squealing like stuck pigs. One of the Google guys has dropped a big pile of money in the campaign against the initiative. Some have moved out of state or promised that they will. Musk is already gone, but he sees us akin to the Reds taking St. Petersburg. There's controversy on the other side as well. The initiative was promoted and funded by the giant healthcare local based in the Bay Area, led by Dave Reagan for the last 20 years or so. United Healthcare West is an affiliate of the equally large Service Employees International Union, long a powerhouse in California as well. Reagan is a controversial figure to some. He was originally inserted into the union's leadership in a bitter trusteeship, ousting a longtime staffer, Sal Rosselli, who founded another union. Now, UHW may have 120,000 members, but that other union has 10,000 or more as well. Recently, part of their campaign against the bill dredged up some staff complaints over the years of mistreatment and misogyny by Reagan. The Los Angeles Times reported that Reagan and the UHW have also been left out on a limb by the SEIU, California State Council, and the International itself, both of which have distanced themselves from the measure. The bite here is that Gavin Newsom, the popular and powerful governor of the state, has aggressively opposed the measure and managed to split off a lot of labor from teachers and others to oppose. Reagan is not everyone's cup of tea, for sure. He's done some of my comrades wrong, but personally and professionally, I've always gotten along with Dave and liked him. When I was on the SEIU board, we were often among the few lonely no-votes on different measures. Regardless, this initiative is not about Dave. Maybe it's not even about taxes and the revenues that might be gained from them. Maybe it's just about billionaires and the gaps between them and us. There are 50 billionaires in Silicon Valley alone, and with the AI and data center expenditures, there are more being minted almost daily. Lose a couple, and California will still have plenty. Talking to people around the city, a lot of it seems to be about the way billionaires have operated in California and the world. The polls still are not buckling under the pile of money. People seem to be relishing the chance to send the billionaires a message. There'll be a lot more distractions, but it's hard not to enjoy this fight and root for a win, at least this time, to remind billionaires that they live in our world still, rather than their belief that all of us simply live in theirs. This is Wade Brasky. For questions or comments, www.chieforganizer.org. You take it from here to there.
1: This would be the unbelievable blood unit.

Good night, boys and girls. 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
1: This is Wade Rethke with the Daily Voice of the People News Bulletin. 1.3 million people are working as security guards in the U.S., more than the police and sheriff's office.

0: journalists are not on the CPJ killed list. UN has targeted 241 firms with ties to West Bank settlers and harmful to Palestinian self-determination. Countless women are identifying themselves as Jane Doe, the name the Cornell woman is using in her lawsuit. Many are sharing experiences of sexual abuse to offer the woman some protection in this digital age in response to those wanting to identify her real name online. 90% of trucking companies are small businesses forced to float cost until being paid 90 days later. 2025 Chinese survey of 8,500 miners found that over 20% only wanted to talk with AI, not real people. A metal screw that adjusts missile fins in flight is in short supply following Trump's Iranian war, adding months or years to the time it takes to manufacture a missile. Japanese are protesting a woman's robbery and killing in Okinawa, where a 20-year-old Marine is being held. After years of unverified claims about mail voting, Trump is now urging Republicans to vote early by mail. Spain's prime minister called for early elections days after his left-wing governing coalition lost a parliamentary vote to pass a package of emergency housing measures. Brazil's president, Lula da Silva, trailed the conservative challenger, the son of the former president Bolsonaro, by more than 2 million votes in the first primary, setting the stage for the runoff. Voice of the People Daily Bulletin presents People's News about action and issues that demand action. This is Wade Rathkin. This bulletin is brought to you thanks to Acorn International, United Labor Unions, Local 100, Social Policy Magazine, and the Affiliated Media Foundation Movement, AMFM.
1: This next one is it's a couple of guys that have their own careers, Error Smith and Fidel, and they've come together under the name MMM. They're based in Berlin. And this track is called Where to Go.

このままお父さんといたい。どこにも行きたくないの。

That reminds me of the band that I saw earlier tonight at my son's school performing. They did a great job. It sounded wonderful, actually. Shout out to my boy, Ian. He got third place in a science project. And he also sang with the Glee Club tonight. It's a big day for him. Okay, we have one more track. And while we're in Germany, we gotta make a stop at Bergane. This artist performs there all the time, this DJ, Marcel Detman. This track is called Music is Playing from Berlin, Germany.

Okay, it's time to cross another border. This time we're going to go right into the heart of the UK. And very special artist, Sasha, legendary trance artist. With Frankie Waugh, it's called I Will Never Change.

Okay, up north, Manchester now, for Interplanetary Criminal Within My Arms. This features Coco Bryce on remix. This goes out to my wife, Jamie.

Okay, on to Britain's other mecca. This is Sheffield with DJ Steve with my favorite color, Azul.

Okay, we're going to send this one out to my good friend Jack, poet, musician, lovely guy all around. This is Null PTR with Connected from St. Ives, England. Do you know where that is?

Okay, we're going back to London and hitting it hard. This next track is by the artist Scream. Remember him from this famous LaRue remix that he did? I'm a big fan. This track is called Trees.

What a tune, what a tune. I'm glad you guys are enjoying this music. I am feeling recharged from it. Okay, still in London. This is Over Mono with So You Know.

Okay, we have one final track from London. Electro artist Jeremy Hill. To all you break dancers out there, popping lockers. 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

0: WAMFLP New Orleans, from the CBD to Chalmette, from the river to the lake. We're downtown, not uptown, but we're the voice of the people for all of New Orleans.
1: This is Wade Rescue with the daily Voice of the People news bulletin. Haiti has indefinitely postponed elections due to be held later this year. Haiti has not held elections since 2016, and its last president, assassinated in 2021, has not been replaced. Federal judges rejected the secrecy claim made by the administration over their killing boat strikes. An Ecuadorian judge has dismissed charges of 32 members of boat strikes that were attacked. Murder rate in the U.S. was the lowest in 2025 since 1900. Inspector General found no criminal violations in the building renovation by the Federal Reserve. Trump administration is launching an investigation into Wells Fargo lending practices under the

territories in the first century, elite women often wore wigs made from the blonde hair of Germanic captives or tried to imitate the color with dye for style. Cornell faculty is scheduling a no-confidence vote over the administration's handling of the Jane Doe rape case. A heavily redacted report obtained from the FAA by ProPublica reveals that SpaceX used videos from tourists and travelers in the Caribbean to help track falling debris after one of its Starship rockets exploded last year. Democrats' dream blue wave could come from Republicans who sour on President Trump and stay home. It already has a name, the Red Undertow. Top aide to U.S. Ambassador Mike Huckabee skewed information to portray Israel's Netanyahu government in a favorable light, according to officials and documents. Iran-backed Houthi militia in Yemen claimed to have attacked the Saudi Arabia's capital city's international airport for the second time in a week. Voice of the People Daily Bulletin presents People's News about action issues that demand action. This is Wade Rathkin. This bulletin is brought to you thanks to Acorn International, United Labor Unions, Local 100, Social Policy Magazine, and the Affiliated Media Foundation Movement, AMFM.

0: Yes. Here we are.
1: Yep, here we are, where you are about to listen to
0: great music of the 20th century. We are your grateful hosts. So, are we ready to get going with this project?
1: Let's get going.
0: Here we go with a little bit. This is a short, long one, but it's the one we have to open with.

0: Boredoms. I mean, who else?
1: No one else. None more bore.
0: Very early track called Okinawa in Hawaii on Saturn.
1: Wow.
0: I don't know, 1990 or so. I think right that point, 1990, they were the best rock band on the face of the earth.
1: They might have been, yeah.
0: Because the funniest... God love them. Anyway, and before that...
1: The Led Zeppelins, with their unreleased at the time track called St. Tristan's Sword from the Led Zeppelin 3 Sessions and recently released on the Coda Deluxe Edition. Thank you, Led Zeppelin.
0: Yep. Yep, because that came so perfectly out of the Flying Luttenbachers.
1: Yes.
0: With a track called The Void, Part 2.
1: Part 2.
0: The third track on the album, The Void.
1: Woo!
0: Because that had to come out of...
1: It absolutely had to come out of Bo Cephas.
0: Yes.
1: Hank Williams Jr., the title track from his 1979 album... I'll yet to determine whether it is his unjustly neglected 1979 masterpiece. I think Whiskey Benton Hellbound certainly has that title to lose. But anyway, Hank Williams Jr., title track of Family Tradition.
0: Yep. And before that, Woody Herman. The Good Earth from, I don't know when, I didn't write it down, but from that collection, Blowing Up a Storm on Columbia.
1: They certainly were.
0: Thank you, John Sloat. Mm. And for that.
1: And starting it out, I think, Lark Sung's In Aspect Part 1 from the Radical Action to Unseat the Hold of Monkey Mind release. Live in 19 and 2015.
0: Yeah, you're listening to
1: great music of the 20th century. And this one I'm playing for two reasons. Number one reason is because you said that we need to have more of this guy on the show, and I couldn't agree more. And the second reason is that this song goes out from Ms. Caffram to me.

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1: This is Wade Brathew with the Chief Organizer's Report, Trump and FEMA's hurricane look. Hurricane Isis is coming through the Gulf of Mexico and expected to make landfall as a Category 3 storm somewhere near Pensacola, Florida. There are storm warnings in a large cone along the Alabama and Florida coast. Earlier in the week, New Orleans was part of the prediction as the storm gathered. We filled up our vehicles and other gas tanks, shuttered windows, and generally did hurricane-like preparations, not really believing this was our time. There were the usual discussions about evacuation. Mi compañera reported Natchez, Mississippi, one of our shelter points in the past, was already completely booked. I stayed out of the conversation, saying I would go to Arkansas, which I had to walk back silently after being accused of deserting the family. Near the Pearl River and Bayou where I sit now, raised 9 feet, I make sure the canoes on the dock were tied down tightly. The water was licking the top of the ladder off the pier higher than usual as wind pushed more out of the Gulf. Even in these days of climate disasters and confusion, the one thing I can't get out of my head as I read the reports of no U.S. landfalls in the last 2 years is how wildly lucky Trump has been once again in his charmed life. During these same 2 years, as he began his term, FEMA, the Federal Emergency Management Agency, was a primary target for elimination.

0: budgeted cuts. Scholars who study emergency management are concerned by both the reduction in capacity and the brain drain of experienced staff. From the Center for American Progress, a governmental accounting office GAO report warned that the agency faced the 2026 hurricane season underprepared, dealing with a massive project backlog exceeding 300,000 projects and billions in withheld or delayed recovery and mitigation funds. From Politico, many regions of the country, including those most susceptible to hurricanes, saw 10% or more of the staff leave in 2025, and the agency in total has lost more than one-fifth of its staff. And because these cuts were broad, even FEMA can't say what the impact might be should one or more natural disasters hit the United States in coming months. Center for Economic and Policy Research, management has been fired and rehired from top to bottom, so fingers crossed that someone is on top of FEMA who knows what they're doing. We're hoping Trump's luck holds and our friends, neighbors, and countrymen along the Gulf Coast are spared the pain of the administration's indifference and ineptness. It's worth remembering, though, a sign on many refrigerators standing sentinel on the streets of New Orleans after Katrina. Hope is not a plan. Neither is luck. This is Wade Rathke. For questions or comments, www.chieforganizer.org. You take it from here to there.
1: Good morning. Shubhodayam. Namaskar, Vanakkam, Satriya Kaal, Suprabhatam, Pranamam, Namaste. Good morning. Welcome, welcome, welcome. Welcome to Bharate Sangeet, the sweet melodious music from India on the voice of the people. And your host is Murali Krishna. So without wasting any more time, let us start the show as usual with a Ganesh Bhajan. And the Ganesh Bhajan I am going to play today is sung by Lata Mangeshkar and it is Gajanana Sri Ganaraya. Let us listen to that.

That is a nice Ganesh bhajan to start the day with and the show with. The next one I am going to play is an Annamacharya Kirtana. It is sung by Srimati M.S. Subbalakshmi and it is Enta Matramuna Evvaru Talachina. Let us listen to this Annamacharya Kirtana.

That is from the 1946 movie Shah Jahan. Hope you could recognize Mohammad Rafi's voice. That song was picturized on Saigal Sahab and Rafi. The next one I'm going to play is from the 1947 movie Duniya Ek Sarai, and it is sung by Meena Kumari. Let us listen to that song.

Bhanumathi was one of the most versatile actors of Telugu movie industry. She acted in so many Telugu and Tamil movies. She was an actor, director, singer, composer, producer, and also a studio owner. And this song from the movie Malleswari was picturized on Bhanumathi herself and N.T. Rama Rao. The next song I'm going to play is from the 1956 movie Anurag. It was composed by Mukesh and sung by Mukesh. Let us listen to this Pal Bhar Ki Pehchan.

That great song was picturized on Talat Saab himself in the movie La La Rukh. The next song I am going to play for you is composed by Snehal Bhatkar, and it is from the 1960 movie Chabili, and it is sung by actor Nutan. Let us listen to this beautiful song.

all-time classic Mere Mehboob was from the movie Mr. X in Bombay and was picturized on Kishore Kumar himself. The next song I'm going to play is from the 1973 movie Do Phool, composed by R.D. Burman and sung by Mehmood and Asha Bhonsle. Let us listen to Muthu Kodi Khawadi Hada.

That was from the 1974 movie Haath Ki Safai, composed by Kalyanji Anandji, sung by Kishore Kumar and Hema Malini, and picturized on Ranadhir Kapoor and Hema Malini. Let me play one more Kishore Kumar song, this time from the movie Jhumru. It is a 1961 movie. The song is composed and sung by Kishore Kumar.

0: Orleans, from the CBD to Chalmette, from the river to the lake. We're downtown, not uptown, but we're the voice of the people for all of New Orleans.
1: This is Wade Brasky with the Daily Voice of the People News Bulletin. Nebi Pele, a South African human rights lawyer and international judge, was announced as recipient of the 2026 Nobel Peace Prize for what Norwegian Nobel Committee called her efforts to uphold a system of international law that is increasingly under attack by leading an investigation of Israel's Gaza war that determined it was genocide. In the latest, ICE agent shot a 20-year-old man in New York City with a 5-year-old child in the backseat of the car. A release by OpenAI of hundreds of new AI-generated findings moved the frontiers of higher math in a single day, changing the field. Records show Ken Paxton, the Texas Attorney General, has taken nearly 1,000 trips during his tenure, costing $3.3 million in security. Only 138 of those trips could be verified as state business-related, costing $553,000 on his own. At a current pace of global warming, 97% of today's glaciers across the Alps could be gone by century's end, challenging tens of millions of Europeans for whom the ice is a vital reserve of water in dry years. Soccer's Premier League found Manchester City guilty of over 100 spending rule breaches, including concealing the source of over $1.1 billion. Text messages show Kimberly Guilfoyle, former girlfriend of a Trump son, pushed Trump donor Eric Dieters to pay her $100,000 American Express bill before her confirmation as ambassador. As ambassador, she has been the subject of calls for investigation over conflicts in promoting Greek construction firm Aktor Group for energy deals. Microsoft has been accused of laying off U.S. citizens only to replace them with foreign workers brought into the country on H-1B visas. Trump bought between $1 and $5 million in debt issued by SpaceX just days before the White House announced the new

That was Padmasri Aruna Sai Ram singing Sant Bhanudas composition Brindavane Venu, a Marathi bhajan sung in the Karnataka style. Hope you enjoyed it. That is Vidushi Aruna Sai Ram. The next one is a very popular bhajan sung by Vikram Hazra, Achyutam Kesavam, Krishna Damodaram. Let us listen to this Vikram Hazra's bhajan, Achyutam Kesavam, Krishna Damodaram. It is a very popular bhajan. Let us listen to this.

That was a wonderful rendering of Entha Matram Unnayavaru Thalachina, a Nanamacharya Kirtana sung by Srimati M.S. Subbalakshmi. Hope you liked it. The next one I'm going to play is sung by Sri Mangalampally Balamurli Krishna Garu. It is Sadasiva Brahmendra Swami Kriti, Sthirata Nahi Nahi Re. Let us listen to this Sadasiva Brahmendra Swami Kriti.

That was from the 1959 movie Anadi. Before playing the song, I thought, I did not notice that my mic was muted. In 1960, Shankar Jai Kishan got their second Filmfare Award. Before that, they got it for Chori Chori in the year 1957. In 1960, they competed with S.D. Burman's Sujata and their own film Choti Behen, and they got the Filmfare Award for the movie Anadi, and this was from the movie Anadi, sung by Mukesh. In 2016, Meet Brothers and Ankit Tiwari got Filmfare Award for the movie Roy, which was released in 2015. Let me play this song from the movie Roy, sung by Arjit Singh, Aditi Singh Sharma, Suraj Duba Hai Yaro.

That was from the movie Dilap Noor Preet Parai, for which Shankar Jai Kishan got their third Filmfare Award for the best music composition in the year 1961. Two States was a picture movie released in 2014, and Shankar Ehsaan Loy composed the music, and they got their Filmfare Award for best music for the year 2015, and the competing movies were Queen, Yaariyan, Kick, and Ek Villain. And the composers were Amit Trivedi, Preetam, Himesh Reshmiya, Mithun. But Shankar Ehsaan Loy bagged the best music composer award for the year 2015. Let me play a song from the movie Two States.

The next one I am going to play is from the movie Aashiqui 2. It is a 2013 movie for which the composer Sankeet Tiwari, Mithun and Jeet Ganguly got their Filmfare Award for Music in the year 2014. So let me play this song from the movie Aashiqui 2, sung by Arjit Singh and Jeet Ganguly.

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1: This is Wade Rathke with the Daily Voice of the People News Bulletin. U.S.-Russian negotiations over ending the Ukrainian war. The sale of Russian oil company Lukoil's assets was proposed by Putin and is now enlisting American investors. Lackawanna County in Pennsylvania approved an independent study of the air pollution and health effects that might result from the cluster of data centers and fossil fuel-burning power plants proposed there. Chemical mechanism may cause weight regain by creating a memory of obesity in fat cells, a study suggests. Ken Paxton, the Texas Attorney General and Republican Senate candidate, has alleged a sprawling, profit-driven conspiracy over vaccines. Pediatricians say the accusations are an attempt at intimidation. Bending to pressure, Trump says that his super PAC will pay for the $20 million in self-promotion ads he had earlier demanded be paid from public funds. 4.7 million industrial robots are deployed globally. Vision and AI advances allow them to perceive the world around them and increase tasks. Thousands of students and faculty have protested at Cornell over the university's handling of Jane Doe rape case. California is moving to ban production or installation of man-made quartz because of mounting cases of lung disease. PEN America found that there have been 12,000 book bans in 2025. More than 500 U.S. citizens have been detained, including handcuffed or held at gunpoint in Trump's immigration crackdown, according to the latest count. French teachers and other public workers plan rallies against proposed wage freezes as the government labors to pass a budget, joining thousands of students who have blockaded schools to protest underfunding that has led to crumbling facilities and a shortage of teachers. 12 B-1 Air Force bombers from RAF Fairford Air Base were withdrawn because of the risk of a drone attack by Iran. One recent study found that heat waves between 2010 and 2019 were about 200 times as likely with global warming. India has purged 130 million votes, disproportionately Muslims, using algorithms filled with errors. Democrats are aiming to win unified control of Minnesota, Pennsylvania, and Nevada's state governments in November midterms. Voice of the People Daily Bulletin presents People's News about action and issues that demand action. This is Wade Rathke, and this bulletin is brought to you thanks to Acorn International, United Labor Unions, Local 100, Social Policy Magazine, and the Affiliated Media Foundation Movement, AMFM.
2: Good morning, all. You're listening to Bhartiya Sangeet, and your host is Anindo. Let's listen to a beautiful devotional song sung by Mahesh Ranjan Shom. It is about Ramakrishna.

most of the Indian movies, including Bollywood movies, have one thing in common: songs. Movie industries and music industries go almost holding each other hands. In Bollywood, there are so many songs, and most of the songs you can relate to famous actor or actress. But there are some songs which are popular and even iconic, but the actors or actress of the songs, due to some reasons, remain mostly unknown or not so popular. The first half of this program is about that. First, I'll start with Rafi Saab's song from the movie Dulhari. It was picturized on actor Suresh, who could not make big in the industry. Only a couple of frames and then he vanished.

The movie Dosti released in 1964, and it was a superhit movie, won several Filmfare awards, and also entered in Moscow International Film Festival. Music by Lakshmikant Perelal was superhit. The main actors of this movie, Sushil Kumar and Sudhir Kumar, they could not make that big after giving such a superhit movie. But both actors remained friends after the movie. And one interesting fact, R.D. Burman played harmonica in songs and background music of this movie.

to play another Rafi song? In the movie, it was sung by actor Jagdeep in the main role. Jagdeep is not unknown in Hindi movies, but he played mostly comedy roles. This is such a beautiful song, and recently Indranil Chakraborty shared this song in one of the WhatsApp group. Let's listen to the song.

चलते चलते is a very famous song, sung by Kishore Kumar and composed by Bappi Lahiri. It was picturized on actor Vishal Anand, nephew of Dev Anand. Simi Garewal was also in the movie. Vishal Anand only featured in 10 movies, and that's all. Let's listen to famous Chalte Chalte.

The Chartbuster song Kya Hua Tera Vaada was sung by Mohammed Rafi and composed by R.D. Barman. This particular song was picturized on film's second hero, Tariq Khan, who rose to fame with Yaadon Ki Baraat, which was released in 1973. But he could not make that big in Bollywood as an actor. Let's listen to the song.

songs Tuse Naina Lage and Maula Mere Maula were picturized on Siddharth Koirala. Yes, you are right. Siddharth Koirala is the younger brother of actress Monisha Koirala. The songs also feature actress Nauhit Sairusi, who is better known for appearing in famous Pia Basuntire. I do not think they made really big in Bollywood, but these songs definitely made them famous and memorable. Let me play one of the songs.

famous Kishore Kumar song in Chuli was a great hit, and it is still a very popular song. The song features actor Vikram, who could not do much like a leading actor despite the success of Chuli and the chartbuster track. The song was composed by Rajesh Roshan.

movie Yara Dildara has a super hit song and sung by Udit Narayan and Kavita Krishnamurti. The song features Asit Sek, who could not do that big as the leading actor in the Hindi movies. Let's listen to this song composed by Jatin Lalit.

You are listening to Bhartiya Sangeet. In Bollywood movies, there are so many songs which were sung by both female and male singers. Even though they are the same songs, they portray either happiness or sadness depending on the situation of the movie. This half is about those songs. I'll play the song from the movie Kudrat. Personally, I like the female version, and it was sung by classical singer Parveen Sultana. She got the Filmfare Award for this song.

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1: This is Wade Rathke with the Daily Voice of the People News Bulletin. New York's governor appointed the state attorney general to investigate a former Cornell University student's allegation of rape that has become a national controversy. The woman sued seven men over the alleged assault. In Oklahoma, pre-midterms rally with Republicans, Trump said, "I feel a little foolish saying, go out and vote, because they're going to win in a landslide." More than 80% of Brazilian families are in debt, a historic high for the country. Brazil also has the highest benchmark interest rate among 40 major economies. Families spend nearly 30% of their income on debt payments. In the U.S., that figure is about 11%. Bill Pulte, Trump's director of the Federal Housing Finance Agency, moved to slash the inspector general's office that scrutinizes his actions, prompting calls for his resignation. American-Israel Public Affairs Committee has increasingly become a campaign issue unto itself. Some candidates have worn opposition from IPAC as a badge of honor or make a point of rejecting the group's support. Concerns about overuse of artificial intelligence are shared among China's citizens, who say they see the spread of the technology as inevitable, even as they question its benefits and tire of its ubiquity. Traffic stops are a central tool for immigration arrests in the three most productive task force states, Florida, Texas, and Oklahoma. Highway patrol troopers make most of the stops either for apparent infractions or based on a tip from DHS. Mayor Mem Dani in New York City is partnering with the Metropolitan Opera to give away 70,000 tickets in a lottery to introduce citizens to opera regardless of the money in their pocket. Michigan Supreme Court ruled that sex offenders cannot be forced to register under new versions of the sex offender registration law if the crimes occurred before the current law took effect, which has now removed 20,000 offenders from the Michigan list. Transportation Security Administration, TSA officers who check passengers' documents at U.S. airports can no longer sit down on the job. Voice of the People Daily Bulletin presents People's News about action issues that demand action. This is Wade Rathke, and this bulletin is brought to you thanks to Acorn International, United Labor Unions Local 100, Social Policy Magazine, the Affiliated Media Foundation Movement, AMFM.

0: people can change anything they want to. And that means everything in the world. People are running about following their little tracks. I am one of them. But we've all got to stop just following our own little mouse trail. People can do anything. This is something that I'm beginning to learn. People are out there doing bad things to each other. It's because they've been dehumanized. It's time to take the humanity back into the center of the ring and follow that for a time. Greed, it ain't going anywhere. They should have that in a big billboard across Times Square. Without people, you're nothing. That's my spiel.
1: One, two, one, two, three, kick!

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1: This is Wade Ranthier with the Chief Organizer's Report. Cleveland Acorn takes down Riparian. Acorn made its public debut in Cleveland with a smashing announcement of a jointly authored and researched study between Acorn and VAPAC, the Vacant and Abandoned Properties Action Council, focused on a Baltimore-based company, Riparian Capital Partners. Riparian had acquired 173 properties in Cayuga County, Ohio, with 153 located in Cleveland. Acorn members have been complaining about the condition of the properties and their living conditions. Door-knocking all the properties, Acorn found only 30 that were actually occupied with a 79% vacancy rate, a year after Riparian had acquired the homes and promised to rehabilitate them and make them available. In a press conference releasing the Acorn and VAPAC report, Acorn organizers found evidence of disrepair and neglect and few signs of active rehabilitation, the study said. Tenants reported living in unsafe and unhealthy conditions. City inspections and code violations backed up what tenants reported. The city has issued 101 violation notices, written 191 civil tickets, and brought 19 cases against the company in Cleveland Housing Court, Building and Housing Director Sally Martin O'Toole said. Riparian has appealed 9 code violations and paid 38 of the tickets, according to O'Toole. The company has hired an attorney to represent it in its code violation appeals and in the housing court cases. The company's response was an exercise in finger-pointing. They blamed the seller, Voyager, which has been involved in litigation and investigations for its practices in other states. Riparian alleged that they were defrauded with little credibility since they had not raised this issue in earlier interactions with the authorities. The city has indicated it would take Riparian to court to seize the properties. In a huge victory, Riparian is on the run and seems to almost want to legally abandon the properties that the company has in reality already been abandoning. Acorn learned after the report released that the city housing director is already lining up receivers to take over these properties once they get a judge to order them taken away. Craig Robbins, Acorn's field coordinator, who was at the scene, reported later. The problem of financialization of housing isn't new, nor is out-of-town ownership by various branches of private equity and housing speculation. Whole tranches of housing were absorbed by such companies after the 2007-08 housing meltdown in the United States. When the housing is located in industrial cities and minority neighborhoods, too often the abuses are unchecked as companies sit on the housing stock hoping for some appreciation and a quick killing, with tenants taking the hindmost in maintenance and repair, regardless of the often high rents they're paying. Acorn and VAPAC just made it clear that day is coming to an end in Cleveland. This is Wade Rethke. For questions or comments, www.chieforganizer.org. You take it from here to there.

0: All right. So we started off the world tour this week with a big block of Clash music, which, you know, I always like. But I think we should sort of mosey on down the road to Addis Ababa and Dub Colossus doing Fight Back here on the world tour.
1: True, so we can't make them win this thing, yeah. We all have to unite and rise up against the system. We have to bounce them down. We have to make them know, say, we are we run things, and we the people, them. Not no politician, no statistician.

a little run there featuring predominantly Damon Albarn, but also the late, great Nigerian drummer Tony Allen. That was actually from a Tony Allen album called Home Cooking with Albarn on lead vocal and melodica. Before that, my favorite track off of The Good, the Bad, and the Queen, Herculean. And we got it all started with Gorillaz doing Dirty Harry. So we've got 9 minutes left, and we got more than 9 minutes worth of music, but we're going to get started. Tony Allen, his drumming got me in the mood for more Tony Allen. So from the album Film of Life, moving on. And then, well, if you're going to play some Tony, you got to play some Fella as well. So Mr. Follow Follow, I think in an edited form off of the Underground Spiritual Game. So hardcore Afrobeat here on the World Tour.

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1: This is Wade Rathke with the Daily Voice of the People News Bulletin. Dartmouth College found that carbon dioxide emissions from the top 111 fossil fuel companies from the burning of coal, oil, and gas between 1991 and 2020 accounted for up to $28 trillion in global economic damages from heat waves alone. They also found Chevron, ExxonMobil, and BP caused $1.98 trillion, $1.91 trillion, and $1.45 trillion in losses, respectively. 250,000 rallied in France to oppose cutbacks and demand better education. Trump says he has not committed to paying back the $12 million in public monies that he used to run self-promotion ads. Whiskey is the top export from the UK, especially Scotland. Trump-appointed judge in New York reprimanded ICE, accusing its untrained officers of lying and fabricating records to cover up illegal arrest. In the Doge purge at the Justice Department, conservative lawyers who had argued against the pandemic peril were fired. Democrats projected there could be as many as 100 women elected to serve in the next Congress. Immigrants are routing away from the U.S. Haitian asylum claims in Canada rose 10,000 in 25. Cuban claims in Brazil rose by 20,000. Uruguay took in 15,000 Cubans, triple from 2024. Some 80% of public investment funds from Saudi Arabia and 70% of holdings of China's top five banks are parked in U.S. dollar assets. Russian gains across Ukraine have slowed in 26 from their already glacial pace of last year. September was the worst month in net territorial gains for Russia inside Ukraine since June 2023. 70% of this year's Texas voucher recipients were already enrolled in private or home school. Vouchers are costing the state about $1 billion this year and could end up costing $4.4 billion annually. Mass trials of people in prison during President Bukele's gang crackdown in El Salvador are marred by vague evidence and restrictions on a proper defense. A group of current and former students at Lincoln, a historically black university, sued Missouri for $549 million, arguing the state spent decades illegally underfunding their school. Voice of the People Daily Bulletin presents People's News about action and issues that demand action. This is Wade Rathke, and this bulletin is brought to you thanks to Acorn, Local 100, Social Policy Magazine, and the Affiliated Media Foundation Movement, AMFM. Oh.

0: are back giving you this global music for all occasions. And yes, y'all, we are known as Bantunas Radio. Just in case you just heard this the first time stepping in and hearing my voice, and also the next voice after me is
1: BB Mwamba.
0: Yes, y'all, give the holla at Bantunauts. And yes, I have great music coming your way, man, straight out of Nigeria, some music from Ghana, and I got something special from Somalia, y'all. So, and also got some old school slow jams, Caribbean type of slow jams, y'all. So it's gonna be later on. So, but first I'm gonna play you some of this new up and coming artists, you know what I'm saying, or trending artists that's are blazing right now. So I gotta give them a lot of justice at this episode, y'all. So listen up, y'all. Listen up good. And yes, y'all, what's up, BB? Any words?
1: Yes, if you have any questions and or just to connect with us, if you're an artist, you can contact us on social media. We're on Facebook, Twitter, Instagram. Our website is bantunauts.com. And to hear more music like what you're hearing on this show, check out our Spotify playlist. And it's all spelled Bantunauts.

0: was Patrick Rankin from Nigeria. The name of the track is called Abule. And before that, I played Straight Out of Ghana. And she go by the name of Gayaki. And the name of the track is called Need Me. And before that is by Wizkid featuring Buju. And the name of the track is called Mood. And the set it off is by Western from United Kingdom. The name of the track is called Wonder Woman. And speaking of Wonder Woman, I got something wonderful for you to check out. BB is the Wonder Woman of this show. So yes, y'all. What's up, BB?
1: I have facts to share about that track, actually. So the track Wonder Woman was produced by P2J. P2J is a Nigerian-British Afrobeat and Grime producer. He has worked with many different artists, several of them we play on the show. He produced music for Beyonce, Wizkid, Stormzy, Mark Ronson, and more. And in particular, he was featured on the Lion King The Gift album, and he participated in, on the tracks Don't Jealous Me, Brown Skin Girl. He's also worked with Burna Boy, and one track, for example, is Anybody. Is one of the producers on that track. And the group Western is a group, a trio from West London. That's where the name, that's what the name refers to. And all three group members have Caribbean backgrounds. And in the track Wonder Woman, they're paying homage to the strong, influential, beautiful women in their lives.
0: Yes, y'all. Good facts. And next up, we're going to play music from Ghana and music from Nigeria and something special from Somalia. Up next, y'all, Benton House Radio. Check it out.

0: yeah, that was Nemco Happy from Somalia. And the name of the track is called Itsy Nafta. In parentheses, it says, love you more than my life. And that's what she was saying in her language. You heard the word Habibi, right? So, Bibi, I know Bibi got something to say. But first, let me say what else I played. Also, before that, it was by Zalatan featuring Burna Boy from Nigeria. The name of the track is called Gebeku. And before that, it was by BMW featuring DeVito and also Zalatan. And the name of the track is called Bum Bum. And to set it off, is by MRA from Ghana featuring Mole, also from Ghana. And the name of the song is called Sad Girls Love Money. Yes, y'all. BB, what's up?
1: So I have facts to share. First, about Zlatan, about his career. You play him several times, but I think I never shared facts about him. But so it's interesting how his musical career started. The way it started is because one time he saw one of his friends going to a recording studio, and he was thinking, he told his friends, I've never seen you singing, and I don't know if you are like a musical, a musician. So if you can do it in the music industry, then anybody can do it. So he asked his friends to go with him the next time his friends would go to the studio, and he started recording. And from there on, he started recording tracks that were successful. And in 2014, he won a local musical contest, and his career has just been growing from there on. And then the song, facts about the song you just played, Itsy Nafta from the Somali artist Nemco Happy. So it's a song that went viral on TikTok during the month of October. And the way it went viral is because a British Somali TikTok star made a video of him singing the chorus of the song while he was at a wedding. And from there on, like a lot of songs do on TikTok, lots of people started dancing to it and making videos to it. The chorus says, I know that I love you. And it says, I love you in several different languages, including Arabic, Swahili. Nakupenda mimi sana, when she said that's Swahili, it means I love you. Mm-hmm. And in Somali, she says, you can see my love. And that's great, a great success story from this lady from Somali. And thanks to that first video on TikTok, now she's known in many different places, and there's been video of even famous people like Cardi B and what's his name from South Africa, the comedian. Anyway, lots of people were dancing to her song, and we wish her more success.
0: Yes, indeed. And now please check out the video. You know, the video.
1: Oh, yeah.
0: Yeah. I like how the military and police dancing with her.
1: Right. You know, so I think that video came out like in 2019 or 2017. Mm-hmm. And yes, it's interesting to see people in the military uniform dancing with the artist.
0: Yeah, that's the sounds of Somalia. Can't wait to listen and learn more from them in the future. So next up, I'm going to play music like a tropical love vibe type of thing. So yeah, I'm not going to spoil it. I'm just going to play it and give it to y'all right here on Bantanas Radio. Check it out.

0: Yeah, yeah. What I just played is by Roar Ayers. The name track is called The Third Eye. And before that, I played something from Curtis Mayfield. The name of the track is called Give Me Your Love. And before that is by Les Nubians. The name of the song is called Sarava. And the set it off is by Alexander O'Neill. The name of the song is called If You Were Here Tonight. Yo, we got a little bit more coming your way, you know what I'm saying? So we've got to sign out. And we're going to keep the music going. But stay tuned for the next show. And any words, BB?
1: Well, I'll see you next week. Thank you for listening.
0: Yes, y'all. All right, thank you for listening. Stay tuned for the next show. Yeah.

0: is telling you it's about perspective.
1: Yeah, you do. You're right about that.
0: Okay. This is the whole point.

0: transition for DJing went into engineering. So I was an engineer before I was a producer.
1: You're an engineer?
0: Yeah.
1: Oh.
0: Yeah. So I just, you know, those buttons just intrigued me so much, I couldn't stop touching them. So I would just go in the studio and keep mixing the same record over and over just to practice. You know, I was fortunate enough to be able to go into this little garage studio when I was young. It had a little 8-track board to learn on. So I would say I was an engineer first. So I think that's the reason.

0: WAMFLP New Orleans, 90.3, the voice of the people.
1: This is Wade Brathew with the Chief Organizer's Report. Can DEI survive under another name? Since Trump returned to office, a key administrative priority has been eliminating programs at Trump Diversity, Equity, Inclusion, more commonly known by the abbreviation DEI. They've had much success. There have been notable exceptions, but most corporations have bent the knee and kissed the ring. Not surprisingly, since the vast majority were still run by what Trumpers would see as normal Americans, i.e. white men. Within the government itself, they have used their whip hand to decimate programs in the federal service and the military. There's no way to argue that these actions, cherished by the far right and feeding the paranoia of the replacement theory, have been anything other than atavistic and turn the clock back years. Universities, especially in the top tier of elite institutions in the Ivy League, have been aggressively targeted. Many of them also cave like cheap suits. Some, like Harvard, have sued and won, though are still likely to pay the price. There may be a silver lining in this cloudy picture within many universities. Reading The Economist recently on a plane, I found that many are simply changing their spots and continuing to run forward. George Washington University in Washington, D.C. replaced its Office for Diversity, Equity, and Community Engagement with an Office of Community Culture and Inclusion. University of Illinois Urbana-Champaign renamed its Office for DEI to the Office for Access, Civil Rights, and Community. The Economist suggests that for all the political noise, the crackdown's impact so far has been limited. In their survey, they found that most have adopted this third route by keeping the staff, changing the names, and maintaining much of the mission. They back up this finding with payroll records from a number of universities that indicate even if some of the funding for programs declined, the decline was modest, even at institutions that swiftly eliminated their DEI offices. They back up these conclusions looking at giant universities like Ohio State and University of Texas. If true, this is hopeful news. Facts on the ground are likely to be different than the air war. Crime figures are down across urban America, but that hasn't stopped conservatives from claiming it's out of control and trying to force blue city and state mayors and governors from wearing the bloody shirt. DEI has been a good whipping boy for the right, and slippery stealth strategies may allow survival now, but not assure a safe harbor for more attacks in the future. What may save the programs in reality may be the desperate need for most higher educational institutions for more students, as that cohort of our population continues to decline. With a shrinking pool of students, all colleges and universities are going to have to broaden and deepen their recruiting to fill the seats in their classrooms and pay their bills. They won't call that DEI, but survival of the fittest, but it will add up to the same, whether conservatives like it or not. This is Wade Brathke. For questions or comments, www.chieforganizer.org. You take it from here to there.

0: We are back, give you global music for all occasions. The name of the show is called Bantu Knots Radio. I am your host, DJ Charles Ray, and also host is
1: Bibi Mwamba.
0: Give us a holler, BANTUNAUTS. And yeah, I have a lot of great music coming through, and special requests coming up strictly from Leto. We got your groove here, you know what I'm saying, it's up next, and ready to roll and things like that. And also we have also something from Wajata coming up, Circle Children coming up, and Mapartnasi Musique coming up. And later on, we're going to play some 80 jams, you know what I'm saying, by the Human League, Loose Ends, Eurythmics, and then we're going to swing it back over to African music, you know what I'm saying, and also some hip-hop by UGK, Megan Thee Stallion, Young Thug, 3-6 Mafia. Man, no, no, no, man, yo, man, did you hear what I just said? The list is, man, it's crazy, so... Any words, BB, before I get it off like that, let it off like that?
1: Let's get started.
0: All right, y'all. Bantu Knots Radio, man. She said, let's get it started. So that's exactly what I'm about to do, y'all. Enjoy. Yeah.

This is a song about change, you see, we say. Many things about the changing aspects of our lives. We say that since change is inevitable, we should direct the change rather than simply continue to go through the change. We sing a song of revolution as change to the brothers in the Caribbean and Africa, where I'm coming from.

Ooh.

0: Yeah, that was Mon Parnasse Musique, and the name of the track is called Sakuma featuring Muambu, and I hope I said the name right. No, Muambuyi. Yeah, that's it. And before that, I played Circle Children. The name of the track is called Zulu, and which is a change mix. And before that was Wajata. The name of the song is called So You Know. And to set it off is by Artwork. And the name of the track is called Time Is Now. And it's off the Searching Part 1 album. So yeah, y'all, that's what we have. And next up, we got something from the blast, some of the past in the 80s, to be exact. And yeah, I can't wait to shoot it to you. But first, BB got some words.
1: Yeah, I was laughing about how you pronounce the word Montparnasse. You make it sound almost African, but it's a French word. Yeah. And so I had some facts to share about the group, the duo Wajata, and I learned today that it's actually pronounced Wahata. So it's the duo formed by Reggie Watts and John Tejada, and the name of the group comes from the combination of their songs, and it's pronounced Wahata, like the J is pronounced as an H. And another interesting fact is that they met at a warehouse party in 2016 and decided to work together. Reggie Watts also works on the show, the CBS show, the Late Show with James Corden. That's another interesting fact about them. And there was something else interesting that I saw. Ooh, I cannot find it right now. But anyway, just interesting groups to look up.
0: Cool. All right, y'all, we got more. So listen up and listen good. And tell everybody about us who should know about us. So, man, swing them over to us, Bantanas Radio, y'all. Holla, holla, holla, holla.

0: Yeah, yeah, what I just played is by the Eurythmics. The name of the track is called Sing Sing. It's called, the album is called In the Garden, you know what I'm saying, which is a pretty dope tune I just played, you know what I mean? And before that, by the artist called Ingram. The name of the song is called When You're Hot, You're Hot. It's about the booty dancing, I think, you know what I'm saying? So that's a gem of the 80s, y'all. And the name of the track is called Night Stalkers. And before that was Loose Ends, you know what I'm saying? The name track is called Less Rock. And that's off the album called A Little Spice. Yeah, A Little Spice. And to set it off, it's by The Human League. And the name of the song is called Do or Die. And it's off the album called Dare and Fascination. Yeah, y'all, we got more from you, Bantanize Radio, man. And man, I do, you know, I love to do some, you know, some more 80s music. So we're going to continue on in the next episode with more 80s music. So be aware and stay tuned for our next show coming up next week. And any words, BB?
1: Yes, I have a few facts about the band Eurythmics that you just played. The first thing that was interesting to me is that even though they're from the UK, the lyrics of that song Sing Sing are in French. And overall, it talks about people going to work every day in the city. Mm-hmm. I need to find more facts about that song, maybe like an analysis of the song. I haven't found that yet. But about the band Eurythmics, one interesting fact is that they were, so it's formed by Annie Lennox and David Stewart. And before Eurythmics, they were in a different band and called The Tourists. And eventually they formed the Eurythmics in the 70s or 80s, late 70s.
0: Yeah.
1: What's another interesting fact? Let me find quickly another interesting fact. My phone is slow.
0: So we're still on Eurythmics, right?
1: Yeah, yeah. You about to say something?
0: Yeah. Of course, people remember they hit called Sweet Dreams.
1: Yes, that's one of their most
0: that
1: known.
0: That was a joint, man.
1: Yes, that's one of the most known songs. Another fact is that they were a couple when they formed the group, and I guess they broke up eventually. And yeah, I'm just going to stop there because my phone is really slow. But
0: that's all right, because they left a lot of albums, you know, for us to check out. And I just stumbled into the one called In the Garden and found Sing Sing, and I'm like, yo, man, I gotta, you know, really just listen to them, man, because I really like that jam, you know what I'm saying? But yeah, all right, let's continue on. Next up, we got UGK, Megan Thee Stallion, Young Thugs, 3-6 Mafia, and others. Next up, Bantanize Radio, y'all, check it out. Yeah.

I'ma shake some. If you got money, you know I'ma take some. Whoever I'm f***ing, these won't next you. Eating my leftovers, that's not a flex. Ain't f***ing with me and this jewelry. I need a nigga that know what to do with me. Guess I'm too hot, so these f***ing cool with me. Thick, he wish it was two of me. Pop.

0: Yeah, yeah, that was 3-6 Mafia with Paul Wall. And then track is called On a Player. And that's off the People's Champ album. And then before that, I played The Future with Drake, Young Thug. But this is off a Drake album called Way Too Sexy. All right. And before that, I played Megan Thee Stallion along with, man, what's the brother name? Man, he from Arkansas. man, what's wrong with me, man? Let me scroll to my, yeah, Bankroll Freddy. Yeah, yeah, Bankroll Freddy. Big, big love to Bankroll Freddy. And then the name track is called Pop It. And before that, I played UGK. The name track is called The Game Belongs to... let me scroll. The Game Belongs to Me. Yeah, yeah, I should have known. The Game Belongs to Me. And yes, that's up. That's it for us, Bentonhouse Radio, man. And catch us next time, same channel, same station. And expect a lot of great music, you know what I'm saying? And thank you for listening. And spread the word, y'all. Spread the word. Spread the word. And stay tuned for the next program, y'all. Don't go nowhere. Yeah. What's up, BB?
1: Axel.
2: Yes, like Charles said, thank you for listening. And we'll see you next week.
0: Peace, peace, peace.

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1: This is Wade Bresky with the Chief Organizer's Report. Our thin line of AI protection. Another day, another dollar. Might soon be replaced by another day. Another bunch of AI agents go rogue. It seems, sometimes, in one test after another of artificial intelligence, the agents can't seem to remember their boundaries, find workarounds, and then spend time trying to cover their tracks and make stuff up. It's also not just one company housing these outlaw AI agents. One day it'll be OpenAI, another Meta, and then Anthropic's Claude gang will get in on the act. It's hard to feel like any of these cowboys have this stuff in a corral. Equally disturbing, at least to me, is the fact that even as they put out these bland press releases about AI mischief and mayhem, they're always doing so after the fact, and often doing so after someone else blows a whistle. Frighteningly, that someone else is not the government or a regulator or some official line of community and popular protection, but often self-appointed volunteers and nonprofits stumbling over these miscreants in the cracks of multi-billion, maybe trillion-dollar companies. How does that make anyone feel safe in the midst of this capital-intensive contest for a new industry's dominance? When they move fast and break things, too often we're the ones lying in pieces. The Washington Post reports that the nonprofit AI lab Transluce found instances where OpenAI models had hacked Australian public health websites. Later, they also found evidence that websites connected the U.S. government in the Securities and Exchange Commission and Census Bureau had also been hacked by OpenAI. It's worth underlining again, this was not a case of the company alerting the government or the public, but Transluce carrying that weight. The Post notes that the people doing the work are mostly young AI natives who work at small startups or nonprofits or who hunt for rogue AI agents in their spare time. Over the past several weeks, the community of researchers has found and exposed dozens of instances of AI agents leapfrogging around the web to probe and hack into a growing list of websites. Thanks for your service, but hey, that's not good. Who's in charge of this? Nobody. In fact, Trump has said everything is okay and there's no need to worry and no need for governmental regulation and oversight. That's likely to change if the midterms alter the power balance, but even without that intervention, even the companies are pulling back some models or not releasing them rather than admitting the whole shebang is out of control. Maybe they're finally getting the message that we don't trust them, not for 1 minute. I'm not anti-AI as much as I am anti-private business robber barons racing to control and monetize AI without any past record or current regard for not only creating a tool for the public, but safeguarding our interests. That's why governments exist, to look after the public good. When someone like Trump, who doesn't recognize the boundaries between public good and personal profit, we have a huge problem. Now, we don't have Cassandras warning us on what may happen in the future. We have real-life, real-time examples where stuff is happening and out of control. Hacking is a crime when it's done by people. Hacking needs to be treated as a crime when it's done at the hands of corporations. If it's not a crime, it should be and would be when and if we had laws and regulations. We need that now. This is Wade Bransky for questions or comments. www.chieforganizer.org. You take it from here to there.
2: 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Hey, hey, hey.

0: inside the mix. It's called The Good Woman Riddle Mix. Yeah. I'm your host, Ross Levi, guys. The One Love Reggae Party. You got that good woman, man, you gotta treat her like a diamond, you know? Yeah. All right, so we're gonna keep the music moving, and we're gonna keep the vibes flowing. A little Randy Valentine right here, your community radio station.
1: Self bosses, you know.

It's Protégé alongside Coffee. Switch it up. Gonna move inside music now for Michael Rose. Yeah, Taurus Riley. Guess who's coming to dinner? Naughty Dreadlocks coming to dinner. Yeah, wicked selection.

One Love Reggae Party. Hey, guys, it's time for me to get up out of this joint. Keep it locked right here. Yeah. The One Love Reggae Party. Until next week. May peace be unto y'all. One love. I'm Ron.

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1: This is Wade Brathke with the Chief Organizer's Report. Book bans and librarians. Book bans are a conservative cause du jour in many parts of the country. PEN America reports that there were over 12,000 books that were banned in public schools in 2025. Texas and Florida at the top of the leaderboard in this new censorship movement. School administrators on the chopping block are swinging a dull axe at the restrictions using algorithms to sort out the offending volumes. Curiously, the leading offender has been Stephen King, the highly successful best-selling author of countless thrillers. He's been pulled off the shelves 312 times with The Shining and The Green Mile, the biggest offenders. Not sure why. He's hardly a political writer, to my knowledge. I only know Jack Nicholson and a gang in The Shining movie, and it does scare the bejesus out of you, but hardly threatens American values and culture. There's also no love for Margaret Atwood's The Handmaiden's Tale, which is pretty political, but not for the usual LGBTQT reasons that get the right so riled. Another popular target is a book that features a young woman who is sex trafficked. I guess the right doesn't want youngsters to know that this can happen. The mystery embedded in this campaign, to me, is the notion in the internet age that anyone can stop almost anyone else from accessing almost any book they might want to see. Taking a book out of the school library might remove an attractive nuisance, but any youngster whose interest is piqued by the ban can get the book fairly easily with a little pursuit. Of course, school libraries are just one of the targets of the book ban people. A number of red states have launched attacks on books in public libraries, presuming to protect not only youngsters, but the rest of us from reading something they find controversial. Arkansas is among the states that's taken a blunt instrument after books by trying to hold librarians themselves as criminally responsible for ordering or shelving a book they don't like. Local 100 has been supporting organizing drives at the network of libraries that are part of the Central Arkansas Library Systems, CALS, as well as others around the state in Fayetteville, Benton, North Little Rock, and beyond. Librarians are justly concerned that they're being politically targeted by bias and subjective standards that are impossible to decipher. Organizations of librarians responded to the union's call for help. Responding to these concerns, members petitioned the CALS board to determine if any of the librarians would be legally protected and defended by CALS if targeted under the act. With some pride and relief, the CALS board responded in the affirmative. Librarians are talking about organizing a statewide council to protect their interests and that of their colleagues, and it makes good sense. Targeting the messenger is crazy. If you don't like the book, don't borrow or buy it, but keep your nose out of your neighbor's business. How is freedom of speech not a universal value that trumps right and left? Librarians are now the gatekeepers for common sense on this issue around the country, and they need our support. This is Wade Brathke. For questions or comments, www.chieforganizer.org. You take it from here to there.

everybody. Yes, wicked every time, man. Wicked, wicked, wicked, wicked. It's called The Amazing Rhythm. And that was amazing. Yeah, yeah. Hey, guys. Good to be back. Had a week off. Hanging out in Jamaica. Okay. Fresh from Jamaica. Yeah. Hanging out at Reggae Sun Fest. And traveling across JA, just having a nice, nice time. Wish you guys could join me sometime, man. You know, it'd really be nice. Really be nice. Met a lot of different people, man, from some of everywhere. You know, it was great. And it's always a pleasure, man. Reggae Sun Fest was off the chain. But yes, back to reality, man. Back here, loving what I do right here. It's the radio and sharing the vibes with you guys, you know. So that's all good. Okay, so keep it locked right here. It's your community radio station. And we're going to rock your reggae. All right, it's the voice of the people. Enough respect. Appreciate you tuning in. Tune in. Check out the vibes.

Songs from Anthony B. That one's called Reggae Muffin. Yes. Reggae Party's back, guys. Moving inside. Busy. You know, I know why they call him Busy Man, because Busy Signal is coming out with hit after hit. And I mean, you know, I have to give him credit, man. Busy Signal is busy. We're going to back this one back from the top. This one's called Juvie. Slow down. Slow your roll. All right. Talking to the youth. Check it out.

Yeah, sounds there from Cecile. Brand new selection. Gonna move inside Kabaka Pyramid. Yeah. Alongside Anna Lee Brown. This one's called You. Brand new, just for you. Yeah.

0: justify.
1: Yes, I'm the most king of fire, Kenya man. And I'm over fire. Keep it burning. Yeah,
0: we got some sounds here from the Meditations from Jamaica. The Meditations, yeah.

Meditations, fly not to dread. We're going to move inside one of my favorite selections by the Meditations. This one's called Miracles, the Meditations.

sounds from the Meditations. Gonna move inside classic tunes from my man Hugh Mundell. Yeah, the late Hugh Mundell died as a youngster, man. This one's called 24 Hours a Day. Reggae music at its best.

they call the man Hugh Mundell. The late Hugh Mundell was a rising star at the time, man. Another selection by Hugh Mundell, this one called Red, Green, and Gold. It's an Irishian song. Yeah. Hugh Mundell, the One Love Reggae Party.

And believe it or not, I was in Ripley's Believe It or Not, because I actually was in the wedding that saw Lucy and Ricky and Ed Sullivan at the same time, and we're both all over the clothes.

they call me Dr. Jones, known as the Night Tripper. Got my satchel of gris in my hand. They be tripping up and back down the bayou. I'm the last of the best, they call me the Greasy Man. Got many clients, come from miles around, running down my prescription. I got medicine to cure all y'all's ills. 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
1: Yeah, yeah.
0: Yeah, yeah. Here now.

This is Wade Brathke with the Chief Organizer's Report, La Paz, Horizontality, and the Spanish Housing Crisis. Even if we hadn't just returned from visiting various organizations in Spain with the Organizers Forum, we would have been following the dramatic protest by thousands in Madrid who mobilized to turn back the eviction of an 87-year-old woman from her apartment. None of this solved the overall Spanish housing crisis, and in fact, the Prime Minister has now called for elections after an emergency housing relief measure failed in parliamentary voting. Not pretending to have a comprehensive grip on Spanish housing policy, our meetings did produce some insights on the housing situation there. Compared to much of Europe, Spain has very little public housing, perhaps only 10%, largely because of earlier government policies that allowed tenants to purchase their units. During the housing meltdown there, much of the issue had to do with the peculiarity of the housing mortgage market. When a loan went bad in Spain and the property was foreclosed, the property went back to the bank as usual. The lender continued to be responsible for paying off the loan, or at least the difference between the original loan balance and the market value at foreclosure. Foreclosure provided families no financial relief, but added new housing costs to their previous mortgage payments, creating homelessness and lifetime financial burdens. Major private equity companies, BlackRock in particular, scooped up thousands in this situation. The platform for people affected by mortgages, or in Spanish, Plataforma de los Afectos por la Hipoteca, or PAH, P-A-H, was organized in 2009 in the crisis throughout Spain. Members of our delegation met with PAH Barcelona at their monthly meeting while we were there. During the height of the crisis, meetings regularly were attended by 50 to 80 people on a weekly basis. There were less than 20 there on the evening the organizers' forum visited, but it was a good meeting with full engagement both on individual issues at one level, discussions on policy, and planning for future actions. PAH believes strongly in horizontality, which doesn't mean no structure, as one might suppose, but a fluid, decentralized way of running the meetings where everyone has a role from greeting new people at the door to presiding over the meeting from time to time. There is no pretense that a family's foreclosure is easy or even possible to resolve. But PAH specializes in what we would call member-to-member listening and assistance to create space and confidence for the family to engage and survive the process. This model spread throughout the country then, and its legacy still informs the cycle of disciplined meetings and mass mobilizations now. One of the founders and leaders of PAH was elected later as mayor of Barcelona, for example, in their efforts to win reforms at every level. The 17-year history of PAH and the rise of other housing and tenant organizations in Spain is ample evidence of the enduring housing crisis in the country, as recent events also demonstrate. Even if some foreign ownership has been blocked and reforms have been won in some cities on Airbnb and second homes, none of this has created sufficient affordable housing or brought justice to all the families that lost their homes and still need housing or debt relief. We met with cooperative housing groups in Barcelona, but sufficient scale to meet the crisis is elusive there as well. The fact that housing and affordability can bring down governments in Spain should be a lesson to governments everywhere, even if the solutions are difficult and expensive. This is Wade Rathke. For questions or comments, www.chieforganizer.org. You take it from here to there.

Now, I know you've been to one of those house rent parties, which is advertised as a social tea. Well, I found everybody was only sociable when you had a whole lot of money. In one room, old Fat Evelyn would be cutting the poker game, while in the other, at the blackjack table, Big Mary would be doing the same. I met some cats I'd never seen, Eastport Ed and Texas Mike, and Willie the Sneak from Battle Creek and Mississippi Ike. Lonesome Lou from Kalamazoo, she was in the kitchen covering a frying pan, while six drinks of high-powered joy juice was being downed with her other hand. Bigfoot Flo from Mexico, she asked if I wanted some wine, whiskey, or beer. I said, yes, I'd like to have some, but the price is too high in here. So I eased up into the front room, sat down and wondered how soon that replica of a piano player would ever change that horrible tune. And just then, another little chick, she moved in beside me. She must have thought I was touched in the head, 'cause the first thing she said was, Daddy, have you got any bread? Well, I told her, no, I'm new in town and I live down the block. I'm waiting for a friend of mine who's supposed to get my suit out of hock. Well, she quit it like she had the measles to a stud that was flashing his cash. And the next time I looked over in the corner, they was talking a whole lot of trash. Well, I'd been there about an hour without buying anything or placing a bet, when the house lady walked up to me and said, look, man, how square can you get? She explained that her house was crowded and she had to have her chair for a customer who wanted to sit down and eat and

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Well, I hadn't left but 2 minutes when I heard a familiar sound of police sirens stopping. They'd all get a free ride downtown. Next time you visit a social tea trying to

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At a place downtown. But I ain't gonna tell you. You never go there and buy the man out. That wine is fine. And it's so fine that you can always buy it for less than a dime. That wine is fine.

This is Wade Rathke with the Daily Voice of the People News Bulletin. In dollar terms, the very richest Americans have gained a total of $14.5 trillion in wealth since 2019, with most coming from stocks. The 0.1% now control about $28 trillion, or 15% of U.S. wealth. U.S. Treasury Department will now automatically enroll tens of millions of children in the government's new Trump accounts, replacing the previous structure requiring parents to sign their babies up. Uber Eats delivers more orders for Aga's, an Indian-Pakistani restaurant in Houston, than for any other single location in the world. Public housing makes up only 2% of Spanish housing stock, compared to 10% in the rest of Europe, partly because Spain has previously allowed renters to buy public housing units at low prices. Eviction of an 87-year-old woman in Madrid was reversed after massive protest in the capital. More than 100 settlers attacked Palestinians and soldiers in the West Bank as the military tried to return a Palestinian family to their home after they were forced out. Anti-Semitism accusations are being lodged in France against the president of the far-right National Rally Party based on postings from his teens. An Italian court has convicted three Egyptian officials of kidnapping a doctoral student and killing him. Mexico has become an increasingly important supplier for America's artificial intelligence boom, providing more than one-third of the United States' imported computer servers. Supreme Court agreed to review the Trump policy of indefinitely detaining immigrants who crossed the border illegally years ago, signaling the court plans to weigh in on major pieces of President Trump's aggressive deportation agenda. The Japanese government increased fees for permanent residency by 2,000% as part of a bid by Prime Minister Sei Taiki to make it harder for foreigners to stay in the country. 528-bed facility for immigrant children and families is expected to be opened soon at a Louisiana airfield, a renovated Air Force barracks at England Air Park, home to the Alexandria International Airport. The site will house people as they will wait removal from the United States. Voice of the People Daily Bulletin presents People's News about action and issues that demand action. This is Wade Rathke, and this bulletin is brought to you thanks to Acorn International, United Labor Unions, Local 100, Social Policy Magazine, and the Affiliated Media Foundation Movement, AMFM.

drink, you made me dream. You changed my drink to milk and cream. I said goodbye to all the mob.

Broke my foot. Oh, I tried.

should have done it.

This is Wade Rathke with the Chief Organizer's Report. Midterms, believe it or not. In the United States, we're only 1 month away from the midterm elections. Elections haven't always been going all that well for us under big cycles in recent years, so we may have to rally some good news before the election with the full recognition that it may be a mirage. But this could really be different this time. When in Oklahoma recently for one of his pre-midterm rallies with Republicans, Trump said, "I feel a little foolish saying, go out and vote, go out and vote, but they're going to win in a landslide." When Trump is even admitting to a cloudburst of reality, then maybe thinking control of the U.S. Congress and victories in Senate and governor's races in deep red America has the pendulum swinging our way. Maybe the polls are right for a change. This week, based on the respected Siena College New York Times poll, the Times reporters wrote this startling paragraph. Democrats lead among likely voters in the Senate races in Texas and Alaska, two states that consistently vote Republican, the polls found. They have an edge in Ohio, which has been tilting rightward for years. Republicans have a slim edge in Iowa, and Democrats are neck and neck with Republicans in Kansas, which has not voted for a Democratic senator since 1932. Let that settle in your mind for a minute. While we look down the ballot at gubernatorial elections, where some deep red states are looking kind of purple. 1 month until Election Day, voter dissatisfaction with the economy, concerns over political extremism, and frustration with President Trump have Democrats within reach of flipping four Republican-held governorships, opening a wide lead in Iowa and an expanding advantage in Ohio among likely voters, according to new polls by the New York Times and Siena University. In Texas, Governor Greg Abbott, a Republican fixture in the state for decades, is now narrowly behind his Democratic challenger, Gina Hinojosa. The Democratic candidate also has an advantage in the race for governor of Alaska. The only place surveyed where the Republican is ahead in the campaign for the governor's office is Kansas, now held by a retiring Democrat. I should quickly add that a lot can happen with a month to go. It's also worth noting that given that an old shaggy dog is more popular than Trump right now, and he's polling around or under 40% in these states, the elephant people are still thumping along in the thick of it. Furthermore, to state the obvious, the Democrats, big and small, have figured out how to stumble bum their way into defeats before when anything other than victory seemed impossible to consider. But friends, our neighboring state of Texas with a Democratic senator and a governor, it's almost too good to imagine. I can remember my old friend and comrade Kirk Adams running Ann Richards' campaign for a second term as governor, saying to me in the Beaumont, Texas fairgrounds that if Ann didn't win this time, it would be a generation before a Democrat would win. What was that year? That was 1994. Now, it's 30 years later. Kirk may have nailed it again. 30 years is a full generation. Pinch me. I hope I'm not dreaming. This is Wade Rathke. For questions or comments, www.chieforganizer.org. You take it from here to there.